0: Hi, my name is Siri, and when I'm not talking to you, I'm listening to WGFR, where they only play the best music. 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

0: Hey, Doc. I'm not feeling so good.
1: Oh, no, Marty. That's terrible. We had so many plans today.
0: Well, I'm sorry, Doc. Your musical escapade through the ages will just have to wait until I'm feeling better.
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0: Hi, I'm Ryan Blaney, a third-generation race car driver, and we dedicate a lot of our time to going as fast as possible. 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
0: 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We're easily amused.

0: you. Greetings from New York City. This next one's a Junior Wells tune called Messing with a Kid. That one's called Hey Bartender by Floyd Dixon, who's right here in L.A.
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childhood should be the happiest time of life. 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At Mercy Ships, we're answering the cries of some of the world's most forgotten children and adults through free, life-changing surgeries, surgeries that turn despair into hope. 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

0: Wow, what a lovely night to sit on the porch, listen to the radio, and look at the stars. Surely nothing could go wrong. Wait, is that a shooting star? What? What is that? Where am I?
1: Greetings, Earthling. 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

0: 92.7 WGFR, The Revolution. That was Marshmallow Kane Brown, One Thing Right. It is right now 8:30. I am your host, Dylan Gerard. I hope you're having a great Monday morning. It's about time we dive into the weather for today. Right now, though, today, we're going to have morning clouds, some afternoon sun, though, high of 69, low of 50. Tuesday, it's going to be a high of 59, low of 57, but make sure you get your umbrellas out because it is going to rain all day. Wednesday, it's going to be mostly cloudy, high of 65, low of 45. Thursday, partly cloudy, high of 55, low of 41. Friday, once again, get your umbrellas out. It is going to be a rainy day, high of 55, low of 36. Saturday, we're going to have some partly cloudy skies, high of 41, low of 30. And lastly, Sunday, it's going to be, once again, partly cloudy, high of 48, low of 28. That is your weather for the next few days. Now, coming up shortly, I have a song that I believe just came out. And it's not a really famous song by any means yet, but it is definitely getting there. It is, let's make sure I don't play it without an accident. It is by John Michael Howell and ZVC Elements. And the best part, too, is if you go on Facebook and look up John Michael Howell, he explained how he made the song. It is really funny. I won't spoil it. You have to go on Facebook to find out. But it is pretty funny on how he makes the song. And it's a really, really good song. So once again, coming up shortly, we'll have John Michael Howell, CVC Elements, on 92.7 WGFR, The Revolution.
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92.7 WGFR, The Revolution. That was Avacy, The Night. It is 8:42. I am your host, Dylan Gerard. I hope you're having a great Monday morning. It is now time to look at what's going on around here at SUNY Adirondack. Today, there will be a meeting, but not any meeting. It is the Comic Book Club meeting. They will be doing elections, I believe. Though I'm not for certain that the officer roles up for grabs include becoming the president, vice president, secretary, and treasurer. Again, that is president, vice president, secretary, and treasurer. They will also be making plans for books to purchase for their library. This will be an important but also very fun meeting, so please bring your friends. This will be today at 1 p.m. in the Washington Hall Room 11A. Again, it'll be today at 1 p.m. in the Washington Hall Room 11A. That is what's going on around here at SUNY Adirondack. Now, let's take a look at a good song to play, and I think I got one. Here is Cat's Eye, Gabriella, on 92.7 WGFR, The Revolution.

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0: 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That was One Republic, I Lived. It is 8:54. I am your host, Dylan Gerard. I hope you're having a great Monday morning. 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

0: 92.7 WGFR The Revolution. That was Luke Combs, One Number Away. It is 9:12 in the morning. Excuse me, I tickled my throat. I am your host, Dylan Gerard. I hope you're having a great Monday morning. Oh my God, it won't go away. All right, here we go. Join the Adirondack Broadcast Association for our weekly meeting. Help plan events and fellow students and the community. It will be today, Monday. Wait, is this for me? No, it's not. Oh, our date here on Pack Life might be a little bit wrong, but that's okay. It's going to be today, though, at 12:45. You can meet up in the TV studio. Again, it'll be today at 12:45. In the TV studio in Washington Hall. That is what's going on around here at SUNY Adirondack. Coming up shortly, we will have the one, the only Pitbull and Kesha, Timber, on 92.7 WGFR, The Revolution.
1: 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That's 24 hours a day, 7 days a week. Hey, we're not the sharpest marbles in the bag, so we had to do some quick calculations. And we found there are 168 hours in your standard issue 7-day week. That's over 10,000 minutes. That's nearly 605,000 seconds. That means in any given 7-day period, 92.7 WGFR will be playing over 2,200 songs. Go ahead and count them. Or just take our word for it. After all, we're the ones with the calculator. We're the new revolution, 92.7 WGFR.
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0: 92.7 WGFR The Revolution. That was David Guetta, Teddy Swims, Tones, and I. Gone, gone, gone. It is 9:31. I am your host, Dylan Gerard. I hope you're having a great Monday morning. It's now time to finally kick into your weather for the week. Today, it's going to be partly cloudy, high of 69, low of 50. Tomorrow, it is going to have some rain. It's going to rain, guys. Warning. Please get your umbrellas ready. It's going to also be the high of 59, low of 57. It's not, so yeah, not only is it going to be wet and muggy, it's also going to be really cold. Oh, I'm not looking forward to tomorrow, especially because I have classes I have to go to tomorrow. Wednesday is going to be mostly cloudy, high of 65, low of 45. Thursday, partly cloudy as well, a high of 55, a low of 41. Friday, once again, get your umbrellas out because it's going to rain. We're going to have a high of 55, low of 36. And Saturday, partly cloudy, high of 41, low of 30. And wrapping it up with Sunday, we're going to have partly cloudy skies, high of 49, low of 28. Yeah, you can tell we're definitely in fall, almost winter territory, because we are not even getting past the 70s anymore. But again, it's that time of year. But now let's get back to the music. Let's see, we will have Bad Wolves, Zombie on 92.7 WGFR, The Revolution.
1: My name is Erica. My son, Kaysen, is a patient at Shriners Children. My oldest called me and said, Kaysen got burned. I said, how bad is it? He wouldn't answer me. Before we could see Kaysen, the trauma doctor came in and said he needs to go to Shriners.
2: To survive a burn injury and to return to life unafraid and full of joy and be who you're supposed to be is what we strive to deliver to our patients. His injury was a big injury and I think a testament to the care that we provide. He's fully functional. He's riding his dirt bike, doing all of the things that you would want him to do. I can't think of another system that has the impact on pediatric patients that Shriners Children's does.
3: I wouldn't do anything else.
4: We're just so thankful that Kaysen is still here because things can change in the blink of an eye.
1: Go online right now to loveshriners.org.
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That was Backstreet Boys, everybody. It is 9:41. I am your host, Dylan Gerard. I hope you're having a great Monday morning. Join Toby for a half an hour walk around our beautiful campus. Meet in front of Warren Hall, weather dependent. The next walk will be Tuesday, October 13th at 12:30 p.m. outside of Warren Hall. Again, it'll be on Tuesday, October 13th at 12:30 p.m. Meet out front of Warren Hall. And once again, it is weather dependent. That is what's going on around here at SUNY Adirondack. 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

0: 92.7 WGFR, The Revolution. That was Luke Combs, Where the Wild Things Are. It is right now 9:55. I am your host, Dylan Gerard. I hope you're having a great Monday morning. Quick reminder, the Star Train is back on 92.7 The Revolution. 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Unfortunately, my show is about to reach its end, but I will be playing you guys one more song, and I think I know what it's going to be. It is going to be by, what the heck is that? Boozoo Chavez and the Magic Sounds, Sugar Bee, on 92.7 WGFR, The Revolution. I will see you all again, same time, next week, on Wednesday. Not next week, what the heck am I saying? On Wednesday, 8 to 10.
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If you're gonna get going, well, son, with me you can ride. 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He asked me if I'd seen a road with so much dust and sand, and I said, listen.

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0: 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We're losing him!
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0: Hey, Doc. I'm not feeling so good.
1: Oh, no, Marty. 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We had so many plans today.
0: Well, I'm sorry, Doc. Your musical escapade through the ages will just have to wait until I'm feeling better.
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1: Hello, this is William Nash, and today we're going to be listening to some Cocktail Twins, and we're going to listen to some other music as well. I hope everyone's having a lovely day today on this amazing Monday. And let's get to some Cocktail Twins on 92.7 WGFR, The Revolution.

0: That was Ice Blink Luck by the Cocktail Twins. And this is William Nash on 92.7 WGFR. And we're going to be talking about the Writers Project that's happening about, above, and around at SUNY Adirondack. And it's going to be happening today from 12:40 a.m. to 1:50 p.m. Again, that's 12:40 a.m. to 1:50 p.m. It's joined in person by Mark Mayer, author of About, Above, Around, and Skidmore Creative Writing faculty member, to discuss the art of fiction. And that's going to be on campus at SUNY Adirondack, here at SUNY Adirondack. Definitely make sure to check that out. That's going to be awesome. So let's get back to some more music, and hopefully you're enjoying. And yeah, this is 92.7 WGFR, The Revolution.
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0: Hello, listeners. This is William Nash on 92.7 WGFR, and we're going to be talking about the three-day weather forecast for Queensbury, New York. So on Monday, today, it's going to be a high of 69 degrees and a low of 51, with partly sunny conditions during the day and winds from the west at 7 miles per hour. Tomorrow, Tuesday, October 13th, is going to be a high of 57 and a low of 53 with rain showers, a 75% chance of precipitation, and winds from the south at 11 miles per hour. And on Wednesday, we're going to have a high of 64, low of 49, with clouds and skies, 15% chance of rain, and winds from the west at 9 miles per hour. 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

This is William on 92.7, and here at SUNY Adirondack, we have a comic book club meeting happening from 1 to 2 p.m. today. It's going to be about elections, about doing more discussions, and all things comic-related. They're also going to be doing a plan for books purchased in the library. There will be an important and fun meeting, so make sure to bring your friends. I believe that's some sort of comic elections, which sounds pretty cool. Definitely make sure to check that out. It sounds like a lot of really cool stuff going on at the comic book club. That's going to be a public event, again, at SUNY Adirondack, Washington Hall, Room 11A. Again, that's Washington Hall, Room 11A. You just listened to the Cocktail Twins. We're going to listen to Myth by Beach House. And this is on 92.7 WGFR, The Rev.

0: This is William on 92.7, and superheroes demand our attention. 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

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Glens Falls.

He is my final serenade. He is a gun and he is a blade. He is a picture that I saved too long. He is my credit.

0: You're listening to 92.7 WGFR, The Revolution. That was Harvey Danger with Flagpole Sitta. What's going on today around campus? From 1 to 2 p.m. in Washington Hall, room 11A, there is a comic book club meeting. In this meeting, they will be doing elections and also having more discussions on all things comic related. If you have time to go to the comic book club meeting and you're interested, again, it's in Washington Hall, room 11A, from 1 to 2 today. We're going to get right back into the music.
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0: You're listening to 92.7 WGFR, The Revolution. That was Magnificent Seven. Now, I got a little weather report for you today. Today, it's going to be a high of 69 and a low of 50. Partially cloudy. Tomorrow, it's going to be a high of 58 and a low of 57 with a 97% chance of rain. And on Wednesday, it's going to be a high of 64 and a low of 44, cloudy. A bunch of different temperatures out there for this week. Of course, that's what fall usually brings. We're going to get right back into the music right after this.
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0: You're listening to 92.7 WGFR, The Revolution. That was Portugal the Man with What Me Worry? If you didn't know, today starts the first day of SUNY Adirondack's Spirit Week. Today was Nowhere to Wear It Day. Have an outfit you love but never get the chance to wear? Today's the chance. And tomorrow is Pajama Day. Sweats, onesies, comfort at its finest. So tomorrow, come into class in your pajamas. We're going to get right back into the music.
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0: ladies and gentlemen, boys, girls, dogs, cats, whoever you are, wherever you are listening to 92.7 WGFR, The Revolution. You are listening to your New York Sports Power Hour here on 92.7. What a weekend in sports. Again, I'm your host, Maddox DeSilva. I'm a baseball player here at SUNY Adirondack. Second week doing the show here. We had a good weekend of sports to talk about. This weekend, actually, I went home. I'm from Long Island. So I got to go back home for a couple days. And I can tell you right now, I've been living here in Queensbury for about a month. And it is definitely different. Different experience than living on Long Island. If you don't know where Long Island is, which it's part of New York State, it is about 40 minutes from New York City. So anytime anyone asks, oh, where are you from? I say, I'm from Long Island, Suffolk County. And they're like, I don't know where that is. So I just tell them, oh, I live in New York City. Like, oh, yeah, I live in the city. Sure, yeah. I told them that, and then I instantly regret it because I come back today. And they asked me, oh, how's the city going? Traffic bad? How's Manhattan? And I have to make up a story. Oh, yeah, Manhattan was great. I didn't step foot in Manhattan. I live in a suburban neighborhood, but most people don't know where exactly everything is. Like, I don't know where everything is here upstate, very spread out. So I understand. Maybe I just shouldn't say I'm from the city. Anyways, had a nice weekend. Was able to watch football. We had a great weekend of football with the Jets and Giants. The Bills play tonight. They play the Rams in L.A. at SoFi, which is, again, a very beautiful stadium. They play at 8:15. That'll be on ESPN tonight. But yesterday we had two big football games. Big, big football games with crazy results. We had a tie. We had a win. Able to watch both. You know, one thing they don't tell you up here is, you know, I'm a Jets fan myself, and they don't tell you that it is impossible to watch the New York Jets upstate. I mean, I can find the Bills game, I can find the Giants game somehow. I go on Paramount Plus, I look on any streaming service, the Jets don't exist, which is funny because when I go back home, my mother is a Buffalo Bills fan, and she cannot find the game anywhere, but I can watch my Jets. Just funny how it swaps like that. But again, we had a weekend here on New York Sports. My last show was Wednesday, so a lot has happened. But this past weekend, there was football. There was also some local sports. We had the Adirondack Thunder, which is the hockey team in Glens Falls. They had their first two preseason games up here in Queensbury, Glens Falls area. They are the New Jersey Devils affiliate, which I didn't know until I came here. I didn't know that we had a pro team up here, but it turns out we do. They're in the league called the ECHL, which is, if you know baseball, that's like their AA equivalent of hockey. And they had their first two preseason games. They played the same team. They were from Quebec, the Trois Rivières Lions. They played two preseason games. I actually went to the first one. That was Thursday night, and they beat them really badly. It was Adirondack won 6-1. I got to say, first time going, experiencing the stadium, I got to admit, it was a pretty fun time. You got a good crowd, a lot of diehard fans, which I didn't know that they had. First time going to the stadium. It's a pretty good stadium, good crowd, I said, as well. The one funny thing I found about the stadium was they have concessions there. They have concessions. And you could buy a soda, a water, for $6. $6 for a soda. But if you walk around the stadium, you will find a vending machine where you could buy a soda for $4. Again, I don't get the logic there. If you want to make money, why would you put a cheaper option somewhere? It was right next to like the team shop. It was like not in the concourse area, but it was in the stadium. Like, you could just buy it cheaper. instead of them making more money by you buying soda. Like, if the $6 soda was your only option, that would make sense. But anyways, this is not a money show, marketing show. But I just found that funny. Yeah, it was a good time. I'll be definitely back again to another Adirondack game. It's a fun time, good arena. And then they played again on yesterday. They played Sunday. They played the same exact team, but this time they played in Quebec. And they lost 4-0 to the same team. Again, it was preseason. The home opener isn't until Saturday, October 17th. That game starts at 7 p.m. here in Glens Falls and around that area. But while on the topic of hockey, if you've been following New York hockey, there's been some big news with especially the New York Rangers. Their goalie, Igor Shesterkin, is out for the year. He has a, quote, lower body injury. What is the lower body injury? Your guess is as good as mine. It's either, when I was watching it live, it looked like a knee, or it looked like a ankle injury. But for some reason in the NHL and hockey, they don't get too specific with the injuries. This was the live broadcast of the injury, courtesy of MSG Network.
1: It rolled away. Penalty call coming up. It's again against New York, and Shesterkin is injured.
2: Yep, they're calling for the training staff of the Rangers to come to the net immediately.
0: So he went down. Again, Igor Shesterkin is a tough guy. I mean, he's a goalie in hockey. You got to be tough. And he went down immediately. He started banging his hand, which is not a good indicator of an injury for a hockey player. And they took Shesterkin out of the game, and he is out for the season. Again, with that lower body injury. If I were to take a guess, his knee, so to describe it, his leg got stuck in the goalpost. And his leg was in like a 90-degree angle, and his weight bent over his leg, and that's when he went down. So he either tore his ACL or broke his ankle, but unfortunately for the New York Rangers, he is out for the year. That was against the Capitals. They did lose that game 3-1. They played again yesterday. Their backup goalie, who came in, started yesterday. Dylan Genard. He is now the starting goalie for the New York Rangers, and they won 6-2 against the Canucks. And the Rangers are off to a hot start. They're 5-2, but this is such a big blow for the New York Rangers.

0: Will they be the same team without him? I'm gonna be honest, I don't think so. I mean, unless they could trade for a better goalie, I don't see you go the rest, what, 78 games with a backup goalie. It's tough to do. And again, this Rangers team has struggled in the past. They missed the playoffs last year. Again, off to a hot start this year. They're 5-2. But again, tough break for the Rangers. Really just, it's horrible to, it's horrible to see. He scored the first Rangers goal from a goalie, from a goaltender this year in franchise history. He did that last week, and now he is out for the year with a quote lower body injury. What lower body injury? Again, we do not know. So we got plenty to talk about. We're gonna take a quick break here. We got more football. Well, we're gonna be talking football coming up here on the station. But first, this week at SUNY Adirondack in sports on Saturday 10/17, that's this Saturday this week, women's volleyball will play SUNY Niagara at 10 a.m. and will play Genesee Community College at 12 p.m. the same day here at SUNY Adirondack in the gym here on campus. So again, women's volleyball plays SUNY Niagara at 10 a.m. and Genesee Community College at 12 p.m. here at the gym at SUNY Adirondack. 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And when we come back, we'll be talking about football and the crazy games that happen with the Giants and Jets.
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0: That was Sir Duke by Stevie Wonder right there. You are listening to, again, 92.7 WGFR The Revolution. I'm Maddox De Silva with your New York Sports Power Hour. And again, earlier in the show, I was saying that I was home for the weekend back on Long Island. And I was supposed to come home yesterday, but it was pouring. The weather was horrible, and it just wasn't safe for me to drive. So I decided to come back this morning, and that weather affected football yesterday. Again, the Jets and the Giants played yesterday. The Jets played at home. They played at MetLife, or when the Jets play there, it's JetLife Stadium. But again, it was nasty conditions in New Jersey, New York area. It was raining. It was windy. It was just an awful, awful weather down there, and it definitely affected the Jets-Brown game. The Jets did win this game. Again, I was saying last week, the Jets were the favorite to win this game. They were the favorite over the Browns, which I didn't understand at the time. I don't know how they were the favorite, but they were the favorite. And it turns out that they were right, because the Jets ended up winning this game. The Jets won. Was it a good win? No. It was a really ugly win. Just like the weather, it was really a horrendous watch for the Jets. I'm going to be honest. And I'm going to be honest with you. It was the first Jet game I watched this year live. I've seen the games on replays, but again, up here in Queensbury, I cannot seem to find a Jets game at all. But again, going late into the game. Running the ball, Deshaun Watson, as he has been the past couple weeks, the Browns have gone down early. But the past couple weeks, they've had that comeback late in the game. The Jets' defense did not allow that to happen. While the Jets had four fumbles, the Jets' defense was outstanding. They had eight sacks against Deshaun Watson. They're calling it the modern sack exchange. They're not. I just made that up. But, again, ugly game, but the Jets did hold on to win this game. There were a couple turnovers, including this late game sack by the Browns. I'll play a clip from NFL, courtesy of the NFL.
1: Geno, play fake. Schlesinger coming. Ball is out. It's loose. And it's picked up by the Browns. Aiden Huntington recovers the football.
0: So, again, the Jets fumbled right there. The Browns had the ball late in the game, up 12-10. And all they had to do was punt it, get it out, and just manage your clock, manage the time. But, again, the conditions were wet, it was slippery, and when they had to snap it and punt it, this is what ended up happening, courtesy of the NFL.
1: Bohorquez punting, the snap goes over his head, ball is loose! A fight for it! Who's got it? It'll be Jets football, what a play on the spin!
0: So, the snap went over the punter's head, went flying over his head, slipped out of his hand. I mean, it went right in his hands. It just slipped out. And Jets recovered it. They went to score a touchdown to go up. They ran it in. And then to end the game, the Jets were able to shut Deshaun Watson down. And the defense won the game. And they forced a fumble on the last play of the game. Here is that audio clip courtesy of the NFL.
2: Get the right play call, they snap it quick.
1: Fourth and 11, Watson with time. Watson chased out. Bailey's trying to run him down. And Watson is sacked. Ball is out. They're saying it wasn't a sack, it was Will McDonald.
0: So again, all those clips are courtesy of the NFL. It was a very ugly game. Again, a lot of fumbles for Geno Smith. But again, as you saw, the Browns just fell apart at the end. Jets were able to hold on. They won their second game of the season, so they're 2-3 right now, which is better than I ever expected them to do. Takeaways from this game, the Jets' defense was incredible. Again, 8 sacks. You can't ask for much better than that. I mean, the Jets tried to lose this game. They had a fumble, and then the Jets' defense shut them down, forcing the punt. Punt went haywire. Jets were able to run in a touchdown, and then to end the game with a sack and then a fumble to secure the win, that's something that is a positive to look on. Again, the Browns are not that good of a team. Neither are the Jets, but if there's anything you take from the Jets, it's that the fact that their defense was incredible. Will the defense hold on, continue to do the same thing that they've done the past game? I definitely hope so. Again, they play the Patriots this week, which is going to be a tougher game. Drake May has improved since he beat the Bills last week, and he is still strong. I believe he had like 40 points yesterday. A lot of touchdowns for Drake May. So, Jets are going to have to deal with that. Do I think they can? Probably not. Again, I'm a Jets fan, but I don't have much confidence in this team. I don't think the Browns were that good of a team. Deshaun Watson is having a resurgence, but I don't think that he's anything too crazy. Again, sloppy game because of the weather. I mean, it's wet, slippery. Game ended because the ball slipped out of the punter's hand. That's how the Jets won, which is really Jet-like for them to win a game like that. So that game was crazy. You think that was the craziest game, and it wasn't. It was the Giants-Commanders game. Both teams tried to lose this game. They really did. Jameis Winston had another outstanding game. Jameis Winston had, I believe, 3 touchdowns throughout the game. But the main point of this game was that it went to overtime. And the overtime was just madness to watch. The overtime was going on at the same time as the Jets game was in the fourth quarter. So it was just madness. I had both games on, flipping the channels back and forth. But again, both teams were trying to lose this game. Tie 27-27. Giants had the ball. Gave it to Cam Scadaboo, and this is what he did, courtesy of Fox NFL.
3: As Scadaboo,
4: fumble! He fumbled!
3: The ball comes out, and Washington may have it. Are you kidding me?
0: Cam Scadaboo, fumble. Jaden Daniels, again, first game back. Jaden Daniels gets the ball. Game should be over. March them down. Field goal would end it. But somehow, some way, the Commanders managed to lose this game with one of the most bonehead decisions I've seen. With 19 seconds left on the clock, in field goal range, they decided to run one more play. But they must have not communicated to each other how many timeouts there were, what the plan was after the play was over. And this is what the Commanders end up doing. This clip is courtesy of the Commanders radio itself.
5: If they're going to run the ball here, they've got to get down, get set, and spike it. In motion, Ben Sidett, 15 on the clock. Daniels, play action, rolling to the left, goes down now at the 25-yard line. There's only 7 seconds on the clock. There are no timeouts. This is going to end up in a tie if they don't spike it. Wow. It ends up in a tie.
0: Wow, wow, wow, wow, wow. The Giants somehow managed to tie this game. I mean, the game should have been over. You put them in field goal range, that should be it. But no, somehow they forgot to take a knee, spike the ball, get the kicker out there. Jaden Daniels just laid on the ground. He just laid there. And once they realized, oh shoot, we have no timeout, we're running out of time, they scrambled to get the play going, but time was too late. And it was able to be a tie, which is a win for the Giants, are saying. It saved Cam Scadaboo. I mean, he was the face of the loss if they were to lose. This is what Cam Scadaboo had to say after the game, courtesy of SNY Giants.
6: I at that moment, what's going through your gut at that moment?
7: Oh, yeah, it sucks. I mean, there's 11 guys on the other team just screaming at you, you know, telling you you messed up, it's your fault, you sold the game, everything. You know, you get that in the huddle. You get that laying on the floor after you do it, you know. So it sucks, but, I mean, like I said earlier, they're great players that become great in this league, move past those things, and continue to work and get back on the field and make plays when their name's called.
0: Again, Cam Scadaboo saved. Again, if the Giants lose that game, it's on Cam Scadaboo, which you got to feel horrible about. But again, Giants were able to, by the skin of their teeth, they were able to keep the game tied, and they had the first tie of the year. So they're 3-1-1, which is not horrible, especially with their quarterback out. So, again, those were games yesterday. The Bills play tonight against the Rams. That'll be the 8-15 game. So we'll be talking about that game on Wednesday. But we're going to have to take a break here. But before we go, here is your weather forecast for the week. Today, the high of 69 degrees. Again, the day is, as I say, the day is almost over by the time I do this. So as well as today is how nice it's been. Tomorrow, it's going to be raining, 58 degrees. Bit miserable. Wednesday, cloudy, 64. So temperatures are going to vary up and down, but it's going to be cloudy. Thursday, it will be partially cloudy as well, and the high will be 55. So you're looking at not nice weather. If you go to Friday, 55 and rain. So again, that's your weather forecast. When we come back, we'll be talking Major League Baseball. My Yankees being eliminated. Old news. We'll be talking about the Major League postseason when we come back. 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

0: That was Thank You for the Music by ABBA. Grateful for the music. My favorite song of all time is New York, New York from Frank Sinatra. And unfortunately, in New York, we did not hear at all this postseason with the Rays in town. Again, my name is Max Da Silva. This is 92.7 WGFR The Revolution. This is your New York Sports Power Hour. And I haven't been on since Wednesday, and you probably know I'm a huge Yankees fan. And my Yankees bowed out of the playoffs. They got eliminated. They had a pathetic performance against the Rays. Swept in three games, which is just horrible. Really pathetic. But again, that was on Wednesday, so you probably know that the Yankees got eliminated. Their season's done. Right now, we're in the championship series in the American League and National League. So you got the matchups of the Rays and Guardians in the ALCS. Isn't that just a disgusting matchup? Anyways, the Dodgers and Brewers, that's a fun series. They're playing in the NLCS. They had game one last night, and the Brewers managed to defeat the Dodgers in game one. They beat Tarek Skubal thanks to Bryce Turang with a solo shot home run. And so they won game one, 2-1, and the Brewers are up one game, and they are three wins away from the World Series. Hopefully, the Brewers can take down the Los Angeles Dodgers. Again, they've won two straight World Series. If they win three, you may not see baseball next year. There's a good possibility you won't see a single baseball game played next year. We'll get into the lockout stuff as the offseason goes on. Anyways, but again, you're looking at the American League. They play their first postseason game tonight in the championship series. That will be in Tampa Bay against the Guardians. Again, the Rays and Guardians. The White Sox blew their 2-0 lead. They were up 2-0 going into Chicago. And they managed to lose all three of them. And they weren't even really close. They had a record for strikeouts in the series. I believe it was 79 strikeouts they had in a 5-game set. And then in Game 5, you know, the winner go home, the White Sox struck out 21 times, which I believe is a Major League record for most strikeouts in a game. That happened in your most important game of the season. You made baseball history. 21 strikeouts in a singular playoff game. Elimination game. I believe the record was 20. Maybe Roger Clemens had 21. Nolan Ryan. Again, it wasn't one pitcher that had 21 strikeouts. But 21 strikeouts in a postseason game where you got sent home. In a series, you were winning 2-0 going into your home ballpark. Just one of the all-time collapses, which is so sad because they had such a fun team, fun story. Obviously, the new Pope is a White Sox fan. He sent a letter, and they swept the Astros in two, which they should have done. And then they beat the Guardians twice at their stadium, and they went home to Chicago up 2-0, and you said, oh, this series is over. Nope, those scrappy Guardians, small ball Guardians, won three in a row. Jose Ramirez said, nope, nope, nope, we're not going home against the White Sox. And they won three straight, and they didn't just win it, they demolished them. They weren't even close. Sad to see. I wanted to see Chicago go far, especially with my Yankees out. Speaking of the Yankees, obviously the Rays are in the ALCS, which means that the Yankees got eliminated, which they did, pathetically. Again, Game 3 was a week ago. That was on Wednesday. A quick summary, Max Fried gave up 2 home runs, 4 runs. Yankees offense fell flat. There was the one Volpe almost home run, which got overturned because of fan interference, which really just killed the momentum for the Yankees. Again, a home run would have tied the game, and it ended up becoming an RBI double to make the score 4-3, which is what it stayed. And there were some decisions that Aaron Boone made that cost the Yankees a victory. The decision to have Trent Grisham lead off, he led off Game 3, ended up being the deciding factor. He was the final batter of the game. He struck out with a runner on. And the Yankees went home. They were really uncompetitive this whole series. Again, game one, they got one hit. Game two, they had four errors. Should have been five. It was five. In the stats, it's four. And then game three, just Max Fried blew up two home runs. Volpe hits the home run, gets called back for fan interference. Just nothing went the Yankees' way. And the fan interference part is the craziest, because I feel like it happens for the Yankees almost every year in the playoffs. There's some sort of fan interference. Even going back to 1996 when Derek Jeter hit the home run and the fan reached over. It wasn't called fan interference, but it obviously was. It's been something that has stayed with the Yankees. In the World Series, they had Gleyber Torres hit a home run, but the fan reached over, a Dodgers fan, ironically. Called back. Yankees lose that game with the walk-off to Freddie Freeman because Aaron Boone brought in Nestor Cortez, who at that point didn't pitch for months. Which, when you think about it, a lot of these decisions come down to Aaron Boone and the manager. So the Yankee season is done. Where did they go from now? Well, if you're the Yankees, you got to get a new third baseman and a second baseman. My choice for second base is pretty simple. You put Anthony Volpe at second base. I don't think Jazz Chisholm really has a place with this team anymore. I think he's done his duty. He was fun for us, but after a while, he just got really annoying. And he decided, you know, he said he was going to hit 50-50. Did not end up doing that. Wasn't even close to 50-50. And really, fans just started to turn on him. Fans did not appreciate what he was doing. I didn't appreciate what he was doing. I think he was just being an all-out nuisance. But again, Chisholm was getting booed in Game 3. And this is what Jazz Chisholm Jr. had to say after the game in Yankee Stadium on Wednesday.
1: It hurt?
2: What?
1: When you hear that, does it hurt?
2: To get booed? I mean, it doesn't hurt. It's just confusing because it's the playoffs and we're trying to win games. So you're booing a guy that's playing currently, trying to help the team win. And you're hearing boos instead of trying to hype guys up. You know what I mean? But at the end of the day, like I said, it didn't hurt me because, like I said, I've seen Aaron Judge get booed here too. So who am I? That's a three-time MVP.
0: That clip was courtesy of SNY Yankees. Again, Jazz Chisholm, he's lost the Yankee fan base. I don't know if any fans would be really appreciative of him coming back because I don't think his style of play really works here in New York. So I would put Volpe at second base, but then you're going to be talking about third base, and that one's tough because Ryan McMahon cannot be your starting third baseman. His defense has gone down horribly. He can't hit in New York. He's not a New York Yankee player. He shouldn't be in pinstripes. But he's under contract and owed a lot of money for a couple of years. So you got to either find someone who's willing to take on his contract and give him a shot, or you're going to have to DFA him and eat all that money, which is really not something you want to do. I believe the Yankees catching. I think Austin Wells is going to be a fine. I think he's fine where he is. Again, he struggled first half. He was really bad in the first half, but he picked it up in the second half, and he had some big postseason moments. If you remove him getting thrown out of third base in game one, then he had a great postseason. But unfortunately, that one move, was what Yankee fans will remember most about Austin Wells this postseason. First base. You got to figure out what you're doing at first base because now you got Ben Rice and you got Luis Garcia Jr. I believe Paul Goldschmidt will be gone. I don't see him getting re-signed. I don't think he has a real fit in this team. I don't even think he had a fit on the team this year. He was really good in April and May, but we were wondering how long could he keep it up with his old age, and it did not last. So are you going to have Ben Rice DH? You could have Garcia DH, you could just have them switch. They're both lefties. It's not like a righty-lefty matchup. So that's something they have to deal with. If I were to guess, I would guess Ben Rice would become the DH. But then you got your Carlos Stanton. What do you do with Stanton? Do you move on from Stanton? He's owed a lot of money. He's got 2 years left, maybe 1 year. What do you do with him? Does he have a fit on this team? Because he really doesn't. He was on the postseason roster. He had 2 at-bats, struck out in both. Didn't really show up. But he didn't really start. So can you blame him? Could you blame Stanton? These are moves that they're going to have to make, that they're going to make soon, because, again, there's a lockout coming. The players in the league are going to be locked out. We may not see these moves until 2028. But right now, we're having a season. You got to talk about these moves now. And really, how can he make this team better? Can Brian Cashman make this team better? Is he willing to? That's the big thing. Is he willing to? Last year, he ran it back. And you know what's the icing on top with this 2026 Yankees team? They ran back the exact same team as last year. And they finished with the exact same result. Worse, if you count the games. Last year, they lost a game 4 of the division series against the Blue Jays. This year, they lost a game 3 of the division series versus the Tampa Bay Rays. So they deserve to lose. You ran the exact same team back. Same exact team. Of course, you had the trade moves. Bullpen's always changing. But fundamentally, it was the exact same team as last year. And they had the exact same result. So they deserve to lose. They really did. I think going next year, the outfield, it should be Jones in center. Grisham's got to go. He's a free agent. I don't think they'll re-sign him. He wasn't that great for us this year. Really dipped below average. I think Spencer Jones is your center fielder. Judge has to be healthy because he's your right fielder. Cody Bellinger's going to stick in left because that's a good outfield. Judge, Jones, Bellinger, right to left. That's a solid outfield. You can make a solid team with what you have. You just got to get rid of guys. I think you got to re-sign the bullpen arms. You got Bednar. You got Phil Blackburn. Those are guys you have to re-sign. They're big parts of your bullpen. And it would be a shame to let them go because then the team would get worse. Again, failure of a season for the Yankees. They're out. It's Guardians Rays for the American League. Small ball. Wouldn't be my pick. If I were to pick a World Series winner, it would be either the Dodgers or Brewers. But again, 2019, you saw the Nationals go up and beat the Astros. So anything in baseball is possible. We are running low on time here on your New York Sports Power Hour. But before we go, I do want to talk about my buddy Don. 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So, that's going to do it for me today. You've been listening to your New York Sports Power Hour here on WGFR. I'll be back with you again Wednesday at 3 p.m. We'll be talking the Bills and more. Thank you again. 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

down. Punched and poked and pressed beneath the weight of a fever so blanket. With nothing to eat, save aspirins. 3 cabinets every 4 hours, just like it says on the bottle. While playing host to a nasty viral infection. 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
1: Good evening, guys, gals, and other pals. Welcome back to another exciting episode of Star Terrain with me, your host, codename Felix. We've got 2 full hours of music to spend together tonight. And of course, if you've ever listened to the show before, you know we always start off with the Chipmunks for 2 of my specialist fans. And this one has no greater bearing on the theme of tonight's show, so try not to think about it too much. Just enjoy the song for the 2 minutes and 54 seconds that it'll play before we get into the rest of the themed music for tonight. 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

0: American Teen by Khalid on Khalid, whatever, however you say it, on WGFR 92.7. Before that, Your Best American Girl by Miss Mitski and Grand Funk Railroad back there too with We're an American Band. 6:15 p.m. on the clock. Hopefully you're enjoying the show. I know I am. I'm rocking and rolling here in the studio. We're having a great night so far. Still a little bit of daylight outside. That's pretty cool. It's nice to be able to see people walking around on the campus still as they enjoy their Monday evenings. We got plenty more music coming your way after this brief message. You are listening to Star Train with me, Codename Felix, on WGFR 92.7, The Revolution.
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0: Don McLean, American Pie, off the album of the same name on WGFR 92.7 The Revolution. I own that album on cassette, and I think truly, other than vinyl maybe, that's probably the way that that album is meant to be experienced, with all those little crackles and everything interspersed with the songs. It's just, it's such a listening experience when you hear it played out that way, and it's just wonderful. It is. I just love it. So I love analog media more than I love certain members of my family. Can I say that? I don't know, and I don't really care. We're gonna get right back into the music after this brief message. We're gonna hear from Green Day, REM, and 5 Seconds of Summer when we return.
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Green Day, Last of the American Girls from the album 21st Century Breakdown. Tonight it is currently 69 degrees. No, it is not. That was our high for today. Tonight it is currently 53 degrees. Tomorrow we're looking at a high of 61, low of 61. It's going to be rain throughout the day. Wednesday, looking at a high of 68, low 51, partly sunny. Thursday, October 15th, looking at a high of 57. Then it'll drop by 10 degrees for our low of that day. Mostly sunny, more rain on Friday, looking at a high of 55, low of 40. Saturday and Sunday to round out your week, we've got a high of 45 and 47 specifically, a low of 38 and 37, and it's going to be partly sunny, partly cloudy on both days. Next up, we have Little America by REM. Have you guessed the theme yet? Have you? We've had one correct guess so far. Let's see if you can match the speed of that person. Little America by REM, right here on WGFR 92.7, The Revolution.

from the jazz singer that was Neil Diamond with Coming to, well, no, it's not Coming to America. It's just called America. I own that soundtrack on vinyl, not to brag, not to flex or anything, but I do, and I think that's pretty dang cool. Now, these next two songs I'm going to play back to back specifically because I got to see both of them live in one concert. Well, not the songs themselves, actually. I can't remember if they played this song or not. But the point is that I heard both of these songs, well, both of these artists live, and that happens to be Fall Out Boy and Jimmy Eat World. I got to see them, oh goodness, 3 years ago, I think? 3 years? Yeah, that sounds right. Maybe? Probably. 3 or 4 years ago, I got to see these guys at what used to be the venue formerly known as the Times Union Center. And it was a really, really good show. I got to bring my sister to it. We had so much fun. It was just great. I remember sitting in my seat and I'm listening to Jimmy Eat World's set and I'm just awestruck because I never thought I was going to get to see them live. And then here they are. And then I get to see Fall Out Boy immediately after. It was a fantastic day. Highly recommend if you ever get to go see either of them live. It will probably be one of the best shows you ever go to. All of that fluff to say, let's get right back into the music with America's Sweethearts by Fall Out Boy off my favorite Fall Out Boy album, Folie à Deux. 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

0: Bleed American off the album of the same name by Jimmy Eat World. I hope you're having a great night wherever you are tuning in from, whether it's from around the Glens Falls area and you're listening on a good old-fashioned radio, whether you're tuning into us online, which you can do, by the way, wgfr.org. We restream 24/7 all across the globe if you're interested in that at all. Wherever you're listening tonight, I hope you're having a great time. I know I certainly am. The reveal of tonight's theme is coming up in just a couple of minutes here. We're almost halfway through the show, and let's not waste any more time. Let's get right back into the music. After this brief message, we're going to hear from Supertramp, Simon & Garfunkel, and James Blunt when we return. 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

0: Harry Styles on WGFR with American Girls off the album Kiss All the Time, Disco, occasionally. Before that, we heard Mr. James Blunt with Miss America, Tom Petty and the Heartbreakers with American Girl, and Supertramp with Breakfast in America. Now, I feel like this week's theme was not super complicated or taxing to try and figure out. You've probably guessed it already. But let me give you a drum roll here for a second. Today's theme is America. Really, really basic. Really basic. You know, I came up with this a little while ago. I thought, there's a wide variety of songs with America in the title. And not all of them even really have to do with America, as in the case of, you know, American Girls by Harry Styles. Obviously, you can argue that does have to do with America, because it's about girls that live in America. But, you know, it's really just about a group of people in a place, in a time, sharing space with each other. Or whatever it is that they say. I don't know. But we got a whole other order. What do we got? I gotta do math. 47 minutes left of music, so let's not waste a drop of it. After this brief message, we're gonna hear from Mr. Kenny Chesney with American Kids, and Kim Wilde will follow shortly after with Kids in America. Really different song titles there. 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

0: 1OK Rock off the album Ambitions with American Girls. Before that, we heard from Green Day with American Idiot, Gym Class Heroes featuring Patrick Stump with Cupid's Chokehold / Breakfast in America. You're listening to Star Train with me, codename Felix, 7:30 p.m. on the clock. We've got just about a half hour left together. I hope you're continuing to rock with me this evening, or maybe you've just tuned in which case, hello, hi. I can't wait to show you the rest of the half hour music that I have planned. But first, it is currently 53 degrees outside, looking at 50% chance of rain. I can't tell from here in the studio if it's raining or not. I'm crossing my fingers, dotting my I's, and, curling my toes and hoping that it's not raining too bad, because I don't have a super long walk to my car, but I do have to walk, so fingers crossed. Tomorrow, Tuesday, October 13th, we're looking at a high of 61 and a low of 61, rain tomorrow as well. Wednesday and Thursday, both going to be sunny, 66 and 56 for our highs, and 50 and 45 for our lows, respectively. Friday, more rain, looking at a high of 56, low of 41. Saturday and Sunday, partly cloudy, partly sunny both days, highs of 54, 57, and lows of 33 and 37, respectively. We're going to get right back into the music after this brief message. We've got Blur, the Guess Who, and Styx when we return.
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American Girls, Counting Crows on WGFR 92.7, The Revolution. Before that, we heard... Hold on one second. Before that, we heard from the Guess Who with American Woman and Blur, Look Inside America. We have just about 14 minutes left together, folks, which is crazy when you really think about it. I hope you're enjoying the show. I have been. General reminder, tonight's theme, of course, is America. Kind of a funky time of year to do an American theme, but I'm not on the radio in July here, so I can't really do it then, which is, you know, like the American month or whatever. So you're getting an American theme show in October, which is pretty funky, pretty funky, pretty funkalicious. I'm gonna do a Halloween theme at some point. Not this week, though. Probably closer to the actual holiday. But that's something for you to look forward to in the future. We're gonna get right back into the music. This next one does not have America in the title, but it is the theme from The Great American Hero. It's Joey Scarbury with Believe It or Not on WGFR 92.7,

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2: American Woman by Lenny Kravitz on WGFR. For whatever reason, it never occurred to me. Like, I knew that was a cover of the Guess Who version that I played earlier. But it never really occurred to me that it would be recorded for a specific purpose. I just figured Lenny Kravitz really liked the song. New fun fact, he may have really liked the song, I don't know, but it was recorded specifically for Austin Powers, The Spy Who Shagged Me, the second film in the Austin Powers franchise, and also the most successful, financially anyway, which is pretty cool. He recorded it just for that movie. It reached the top 20 in Australia, Finland, Iceland, New Zealand, and Spain. Reached number 26 in Canada and number 49 on the U.S. Billboard Hot 100, which I thought it would have reached much higher given how much everyone associates that song with Lenny Kravitz. I'm sure there are people out there who don't know of the Guess Who original version, so that's kind of crazy. Anyway, there's your fun fact for the evening. If you have enjoyed the show, I will be back next week, Monday, from 6 to 8 p.m., same place right here, WGFR 92.7 The Revolution, or WGFR.org, if you're streaming online. I hope you enjoyed the show. I hope you look forward to next week, where there will be a brand new theme revealed halfway through the show, as per the usual. For right now, though, we have one last song before I dip out of the studio for the evening. It's the 1975 with She's American. I've been Codename Felix. This has been Star Train. Good night, my friends, and good luck.